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4: They say the holy water's watered down, and this town's lost its faith. Our colors will fade eventually. 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Oh my, my, oh my, my love, I take one look at you, you're taking me out.

0: 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My name's Mason, and since Liveline hit Movin' 92.5, you've been calling, jumping into the conversation, and proving something I should have already known. 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
1: 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Let's see if it catches yours. It's Ash with Stop the Wedding.

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1: Hello, Liveline. What do you want to hear?
2: I want to hear that Dance Like an Animal song.
1: Oh, yeah, you move like an animal. That's by Cat's Eye.
2: It's really upbeat, and it makes you want to dance. I think so, yeah.
1: Wait a minute. We can play it through the phone for you. This is the great thing about technology. Control, but
2: I see a side behind a one.
1: That's it. All right, yeah. Who's this?
2: This is Dave from Leominster, New Hampshire.
1: And what's going on tonight?
2: We're just listening to you.
1: Oh, well, that's great. Do you have any big party plans?
2: Not really.
1: Are you in the Halloween spirit?
2: No, we don't do Halloween.
1: Oh, well, that's all right. Well, let's play the song now, and we'll get you feeling good, no matter what you celebrate.
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1: Boy, this doesn't happen very often. We didn't get a winner for Who Sings It. So, if you know the band that does that song, call now and win. I'm sure every line.

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0: worst enemy. Lifeline, who sings it?
1: Blink
0: 185? No, that's that's not even the name of that band. Lifeline, who sings it?
1: That is My Own Worst Enemy by Hotel Etiquette.
0: By who?
1: Hotel Etiquette.
0: No. Lifeline, who sings it? This is crazy.
2: Green Day.
0: Green Day, no. Lifeline, who sings it?
1: Blink 182.
0: No! Lifeline, who sings it?
1: Lit.
3: That's right.
0: That's it. Lit is it. I can't believe it took so long. Who's this?
1: This is Mackenzie.
0: Mackenzie, where are you calling from?
1: Kearney,
0: Nebraska. How'd you figure that out? Mm-hmm. That was her only hit.
1: Oh, yeah. I recognized it from, my mom used to listen to it, actually, because it is 27 years old, and that's how old I am. So
0: that song is still so big today, in the top 200 on Spotify, so you'd think, it's still relevant, people like it, but they don't remember who sings it. They just type it in, and they want to hear My Own Worst Enemy.
1: Yep.
0: Oh, boy. Well, we're going to send you a gorgeous Lifeline trophy.
1: Awesome, thank you.
0: Because you're so smart. Hang on, we'll get your address.
1: Awesome, thank you.

0: 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Tonight,
1: number one in Vancouver.
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0: one here.
1: Hi, this is Daphne Jordan. I'd like to hear something from Eminem.
0: From who, Eminem?
1: Yeah, Real Slow Shady.
0: All right, tested, trusted, classic. Where are you calling from?
1: Cape Cod, Massachusetts.
0: What are you doing tonight?
1: Just done Instacarting.
0: I tried Instacarting once just because we get so many people who call up and talk about it. It's like, well, I got to see what all the hype's about. I hated it.
1: Well, I didn't think it was fun.
0: Yeah. Well, I suppose if you like driving around and not having to talk to people, you know, it's a good use of your time.
1: Oh, yeah.
0: Maybe that's because I didn't have Liveline to listen to. That's why I didn't enjoy it so much.
1: Could be.
0: Well, thanks for being here, and let's play the song now, okay?
1: Yeah.

0: Guideline, what do you want to hear?
1: Stereo Hearts by Gym Class Heroes.
0: Oh, I love when people pick songs like that. How'd you think of it?
1: I've been listening to it all day. So I'm kind of annoyed of it, though.
0: Oh, well, one more time's not going to hurt, and everybody loves this song. Who's this?
1: Amber.
2: Aubrey.
0: And where are you calling from?
1: Trempealeau, Wisconsin.
0: What's going on tonight?
1: I'm going on a walk. I'm eating takeout.
0: You're definitely going to have to go on a walk after eating takeout. Burn all those calories off.
1: Listening to you right now on our headphones and, yeah.
0: Oh, good. Well, we appreciate it. Here's your song, okay? Thanks for calling Live Line.

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0: 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My name's Mason as we check in with people listening all over North America. Hello to Waycross, Georgia, Ocean City, Maryland, Santa Clara, California, Windsor, Ontario, Kokomo, Indiana, Tilton, New Hampshire, Federal Way, Washington, Sagamore, Massachusetts, Bismarck, North Dakota, Rexburg, Idaho. What are you doing tonight? Where are you going? What song should we play for everybody right now? 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

0: sideline. What do you want to hear?
1: Can I listen to Disturbia by Rihanna?
0: Oh, yeah. It's a Halloween song, technically, right?
1: Yeah.
0: We don't even care what it's about, but people call up and they say that it's a Halloween song, so I just have to go along with it, really.
1: Okay.
0: And what's your name?
1: Gabby.
0: Gabby, where are you calling from?
1: Belfast, Manitoba.
0: What are you doing tonight, Gabby?
1: Just the usual beating.
0: Beating? Who are you beating?
1: This rope.
0: Oh, you're beating a rope?
1: Yeah.
0: What did the rope do to you?
1: Nothing.
0: Why are you beating it?
1: I'm just wrapping around beads.
0: Oh, beads. Beading, yeah, not beads. Beating.
1: No.
0: Boy, that's tough through the phone. You can't really hear those the sibilance, but that's all right.
1: Yeah.
0: Let's play your song, okay? Happy Halloween. Thanks for calling Lideline.

0: 5. Hello, Lifeline. What do you want to hear?
1: I got a choice for you, Nathan.
2: All right.
1: Sandstorm or Cher?
2: Ooh. What song by Cher?
1: I don't know what you got, and there's some good but oldies.
2: Yeah, I think everybody would rather hear Sandstorm. In fact, just a few days ago, Darude put out a 2026 remix of Sandstorm, and we can play it for you if you'd like, or we just do the original.
1: Definitely. It's been a little bit since I've heard Sandstorm.
2: Yeah, well, now you can hear it in high definition. Who's this?
1: Jacob from Columbus, Indiana.
2: And what are you doing tonight?
1: Doing DoorDash tonight, but my cab company's booked out for a wedding tomorrow.
2: All right. Well, we hope you enjoy this right now. Crank it up really loud. Sounds great in the car. It doesn't sound that much different than the original. It's just fine little details, you know, some equalization stuff. I don't know. Maybe you'll find it sounds better.
1: The 4K version.
2: Yeah, 4K. Thanks for calling Liveline, Jacob.
1: Thank you.

0: Moving 92.5. Hello, Liveline. What do you want to hear?
1: Pink Pony Club.
0: By Chapel Roan, yes. I don't think there's been a night in the past 2 years that we haven't played that song. It's just crazy. Everybody loves it.
1: Can I have a shout-out?
0: Yeah, say anything you want. It's your moment.
1: Can you give a shout-out to my YouTube channel, Hendrick Brothers Farm?
0: And where are you calling from?
1: New York Mills, Minnesota. Pretty small town.
0: What are you doing this weekend?
1: Just working on a farm.
0: Oh, well, here's your song, and thanks for calling Liveline. We'll get you through it, okay?
1: Okay.

0: 92.5. Hello, Liveline. What do you want to hear?
1: Hey, listen, I would like to hear Monster Man by Bobby Boris Pickett.
0: It's never too early. You know, we celebrate Christmas all of November and December. At least give us 30 days of Halloween, right?
1: Exactly.
0: And we've actually played this once a few days ago, so this is our second time now. What's your name?
1: Jeff.
0: Where are you calling from?
1: I am calling from Huntsville, Alabama, the Rocket City.
0: We'll have you rocking all night long with some really good music. Everybody's in that spirit Halloween. I mean, Halloween spirit.
1: Exactly.
0: Thanks for calling.

0: seemed she was troubled by just one thing. Opened the lid and shook his fist and said, "Whatever happened to my Transylvania twist?"
1: "It's now the mash.
0: It's now the monster mash.
1: The monster mash.
0: And it's a graveyard smash.
1: It's now the

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17: Liveline, what do you want to hear?
18: Do you have anything by Taylor Swift?
17: Anything.
18: I love all of her music.
17: Okay.
18: Yeah.
17: Do you like her new single, Patient Zero?
18: I actually do, yeah.
17: Okay, how about we play that?
18: Yeah, that's perfect.
17: Before you get sick of it. Then you won't want to hear it anymore.
18: True.
17: Who's this?
18: This is Bree.
17: Bree, where are you calling from?
18: Bryan, Ohio.
17: And what are you doing this weekend, Bree? Are you ready for Halloween?
18: Not really.
17: No, you don't care?
18: I'm not the biggest Halloween fan.
17: Why is that?
18: I don't know. I just don't like horror movies or anything like that.
17: I guess it's not really about that. It's just a reason to dress up and get together with people and have fun. You don't even have to like candy.
18: Yeah. Well,
17: Do you like spiders?
18: Spiders?
17: Yeah.
18: I'm scared of them.
17: All right. Well, then Halloween's not for you. You're right.
18: Yeah.
17: Thanks for calling Liveline. Here's your song, though.
18: All right. Thanks.

0: Hello, this is Tim.
1: Hi, Tim. What do you want to hear?
0: Club Can't Handle Me by Flo Rida.
1: Oh, yeah. That's a classic for sure. Getting closer to Halloween. Everybody's feeling wild. What are you doing?
0: Oh, just hanging out at the beach.
1: The beach?
0: Yes, sir.
1: What beach?
0: Ocean City, Maryland.
1: Well, it's like 55 degrees right now. It's a little chilly, huh?
0: It's still the beach.
1: Is there anybody else there?
0: I saw maybe five people since I got here about an hour ago.
1: What, do they have their snow pants on and a sweatshirt?
0: Yep, stocking caps, too.
1: Oh, gosh, it's happening so quickly. Thanks for calling Lifeline. Here's your song.
0: Thank you.

0: 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Hello, Liveline. What do you want to hear?
1: Hi, can I get Starboy by The Weeknd?
0: Oh, yeah. Why do you want to hear that?
1: Because I like it.
0: Well, I thought there'd be like some deep reason or a memory that it brings back for you.
1: No. Just, I'm a simple creature.
0: What's your name? Where are you calling from?
1: Ross. Brattleboro, Vermont.
0: Ross, what are you doing tonight, Ross?
1: Just driving home.
0: Thanks for calling Liveline. Have a great weekend. Happy Halloween.

0: Ben. Hey, thanks for being here. We are live all about you, all requests all night long. And the fall season heading up towards Halloween. Lots of really, really good calls. If you had trouble getting through earlier, just stay tuned and keep trying because I promise we will answer. This is a live radio show. I'm the only one here now.
1: Secret sound.
0: 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Listen very closely. That's a tough one. One more time. All right, secret sound. 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That's 85 Liveline.
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2: 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I mean, I'm a little confused about auto auctions, so I thought I'd better ask Big Phil.
3: Well, that's why I'm here, pal.
2: 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Is that true?
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3: 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In 41 years, I've never been to one either.
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3: That's the truth. 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
2: By bidding.
3: Correctamundo. You get to bid more than anyone
2: else. Was that a little Fonzie thing? Correctamundo?
3: 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I mean,
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3: 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Okay, Paul?
2: So where does Sunset get their used vehicles?
3: I like to get my cars from my customers, and then I back it with the best warranty in the business, and that's warranty protection for life. And you know what they say.
2: Who doesn't know what they say? You just get more at Sunset.
3: Like saving people money on used vehicles.
2: And people do like that.

0: What do you want to hear?
1: Circus by Kesha.
0: Circus by Kesha?
1: Yes.
0: I think you're referring to Circus by Britney Spears.
1: Yeah, sorry, my bad.
0: All eyes on me in the center of the rain, just like a circus. That one?
1: Yeah.
0: Oh, Kesha could never. Who's this?
1: This is Kaylee.
0: Kaylee, where are you calling from?
1: Minnesota. Mankato.
0: What's going on tonight?
1: Working at Fun.
0: Well, let's play your song right now. Thank you for calling Liveline.
1: Thank you.
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0: 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Those long remixes are great for bathroom breaks. 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We push the buttons. We play these great songs that you request. 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Hello.
1: Loser by Tame Impala.
0: Oh, what a popular, hot, amazing song. Who's that?
1: Clyde.
0: Clyde, where are you calling from?
1: St. George, Utah.
0: This is such a good track. Why do you like it?
1: Because I saw the Spider-Man movie yesterday.
0: And what'd you think of it?
1: It was good.
0: Like, really good? Have you seen the rest of them?
1: I've seen the first two.
0: You saw the one that had Sunflower in it back in 2018?
1: Yeah.
0: Into the Spider-Verse. That song's back in the Spotify Top 30 again, too.
1: Oh, nice.
0: Thanks for calling Liveline. Here's Tame.

0: Hello, Lightline.
1: Hi, this is Lydia. Have you played Dark Horse by Katy Perry?
0: Yes, why do you want to hear that?
1: I've just always been obsessed with that song since I was a little girl. I just remember my dad playing it in the car one time, and I just ever since then.
0: Wow.
1: And ever since he passed away, I've been playing that song on repeat.
0: Oh, so the song reminds you of him.
1: Yeah.
0: Okay, let's do it right now and remember him and everybody who is missing someone tonight. They can't be here. Where are you calling from?
1: I'm on the road home from a baby shower.
0: Oh, I bet you're glad that's done.
1: Oh, I'm ready to get out of these heels.
0: Heels. I'm just putting mine on. All right, thanks for calling Lifeline. Have a great night.
1: Yeah,

0: going back.
1: Live, live. Coming up, your chance to win with a one-note challenge.
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11: 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It's time. It's time. It's time. Oh, yes. So mysterious. Oh, it's our one-note challenge. My name's Mason. You just got to be first to call us, correctly identifying the title and artist of this massive hit song off the very first note. Listen closely. It's about 13 years ago. And you probably still hear it all the time. The title and the artist. Call now and win. 85 Liveline. That's 85.

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1: Just want some more. Oh, my good Lord.

Moving 92.5. We still don't have a winner for our one-note challenge. It was pretty quick, so here's an extra little piece of it. All right, if you know the title and artist, call now and win 85 Liveline. This is Adela.

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1: Is it Claire Gibb by Zed?
2: That's right.
0: Yes! That's it, and you're the winner. Who's this?
1: This is Jenna.
3: Where are you calling from?
1: Columbus, Indiana.
0: All right. How'd you get that?
1: That song came up when I first started to drive. I was like 16, and I thought I was so cool in my green little Mustang, and I was blaring that so loud.
0: If that was playing on the radio when I got my driver's license, I'd be getting speeding tickets every day.
1: Yeah.
0: Well, we've got something better than that as a prize to you for winning a Live Line trophy. Congratulations.
1: Ooh, awesome.

0: 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Hi, what do you want to hear?
1: Anything by Rihanna. Umbrella by Rihanna.
0: Yeah, yeah. All right. Who's this?
1: Ashley.
0: Ashley, where are you calling from?
1: I am out of Kansas City, Missouri, but I'm currently in the mountains of Montana.
0: Oh, very nice. How long?
1: I'm taking a week's vacation.
0: That's awesome. What part of Montana?
1: We are currently in almost Billings.
0: That's lovely. And now you're on the radio all over North America. This is a nationwide show.
1: Awesome.
0: We'll play the song for you. Thanks for calling Liveline.

0: 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Live, live. What does that mean? I always thought he's crazy for getting away with that, and we just casually played on the radio. My name's Mason. Thank you for being here on the Party Songs weekend. Just a few weeks away from Halloween. Everybody's decorating. They're getting dressed up. They're having parties and events. And we hope you're having the time of your life tonight as you stay here with us. Make sure you call us with your shout-outs, dedications, and requests. We need your input to decide the songs that are good. Now, Secret Sound. Just be first to call us, correctly identifying what this sound is. It's the same one from last hour. Listen closely. Okay, we'll give you a clue here. It involves metal. 85 Liveline is the number to call and win now. 85 Liveline. Good luck.
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0: Here we go. 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
7: Aluminum can be crushed.
0: And we still don't have a winner, but we're going to play the sound again. One last time in less than

0: What do you want to hear?
1: It's a song by Maroon 5. It's Sugar.
0: Oh, yeah. We'll play that right now. Who's this?
1: Thank you.
0: No, no. Who's this? Hello? Oh, all right. Well, live line, hi. What do you want to hear?
2: How about something from the King of Pop and the King of Halloween, Michael Jackson, right?
0: Yeah, how about Thriller? It just seems appropriate.
2: Oh, I always feel like the energy from Thriller is very thrilling. I really do.
0: Who is this? Where are you calling from? We'll thrill you right now.
2: All right, man. You know me, Mason, Jeff from Cape Cod, and oh, it's fall on Cape Cod, and I still haven't fallen, but it's pretty nice.
0: Gosh, Jeff, we haven't heard your voice in a long time.
2: Well, I love you guys anyway. Love is the answer. That's the only point that I can make, right?
0: What is this phone you're talking to us on? It sounds like you're underwater.
2: I'm on Cape Cod.
0: Are you in the ocean?
2: Yeah, it's Atlantic. It's bubbling under me or over me.

0: 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Hello, Lifeline. What do you want to hear?
1: Hi, I want to hear Midnight Sun by Zara Larsson.
0: Hey, I'll play it for you. It's a great song to get the night going, make everybody feel good. Who's this?
1: This is Ruby.
0: Ruby, where are you calling from?
1: Ogden.
0: Ogden, Utah. Yes, home of Ruby from Ogden, Utah.
1: Yeah.
0: Are you going to be listening all night?
1: No, because it's my birthday.
0: Oh, happy birthday. How are you celebrating?
1: We're going to have a party tomorrow, so we kind of have to get ready for it today.
0: Well, you have your party there, and we'll have our party here for you, okay?
1: Okay, thanks.
0: Thanks for calling Liveline. Happy

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12: Locked Out of Heaven by Bruno Mars.
11: Oh, yes. Okay, we'll play it right now. 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
12: Just listening to, radio, maybe watching a movie later.
11: Oh, no. Just listen to the radio. You don't need a movie. We have everything here.
12: Oh, yeah, you're right.
11: Yeah. You're right. That's right, yeah. What movie were you planning on watching?
12: Probably something on Angel.
11: Oh, no. We got the people, we've got the music, we've got the good vibes. We're having a party right here.
12: Yeah.
11: And now your song's playing for everybody. What's better than that? Thanks for calling Lifeline.
12: Yep.

0: Moving 92.5. The Cure by Olivia Rodrigo, our fourth most requested song right now on Liveline. What do you want to hear?
1: Can I hear We Are Young by the band Fun?
0: Oh, yeah. Remember them?
1: Yeah, I really like them. That's like my favorite song.
0: Well, it's a great party track. What's your name? Where are you calling from?
1: My name is Shakra, and I'm calling from Rupert, Idaho.
0: What's going on tonight?
1: Nothing. I'm going to be a part of the haunted house that the library is throwing.
0: Oh, yeah. Libraries are pretty scary, especially the librarians. They don't even have to dress up.
1: Yeah, they're doing a crappy fall-themed one.
0: They're going to jump up from behind the desk and say, "Your book is 3 weeks overdue!" Ooh! And you're going to go, "Ah, that's so scary!"
1: Probably.
0: Well, thanks for calling Liveline. You have a great night.
1: You too.
2: Second eye.

0: 92.5. Hello, Liveline. Who's this?
1: Hey, Mason. It's Keanu, the driver. Good guess for you. Is it a foosball table?
0: Ooh, no. It has nothing to do with a sport. We'll tell you that.
1: Oh, okay.
0: A lot of people earlier were saying air hockey, too, but we'll play our secret sound again in about 10 minutes. How about a request, though? What do you want to hear?
1: Yeah. Hey, how about some Malcolm Todd?
0: Oh, yes. How about Earrings? That's the only song we have by him, but really, really good. Our number one request.
1: Yes, sir. Let's do it.
0: Okay. Where are you calling from?
1: Burlington, Vermont. Doing some late night driving out here.
0: Yeah? Driving for what?
1: Taxi. It's looking pretty lively. Then seeing a little DJ show with some friends afterward.
0: Well, that should be a really good time. Hopefully they play some Halloween music. Everybody's in the mood tonight.
1: Absolutely. Absolutely.
0: Here's Malcolm. Thanks.

0: 92.5. Hello, live line. What do you want to hear?
1: Can I hear the party rock anthem from Alice in the Fail?
0: Yeah. Is that what you're doing tonight? Party rocking?
1: Kind of. Getting on the way home. There's a chainsaw carving festival all weekend, so we'll be back at it tomorrow morning.
0: Wow. Are you participating or just a spectator?
1: Yeah, no, I participate.
0: What's the craziest thing you've ever carved?
1: Probably a 45-foot totem pole.
0: And how long did that take?
1: The giant tree would probably... I worked on it for maybe 6 months, and it had maybe, I don't know, 37 different animals on it. Commissioned by a brewing company in Ludlow, Mass.
0: That's so cool.
1: Behind the brewer.
0: And how much does something like that cost?
1: Well, it usually depends on the piece. Typically,

0: that's a really cool job. Everybody fears that AI is going to take over, but I don't think you have anything to worry about.
1: Yeah, not until the machines start getting bigger and they can bring them to the trees, but
0: yeah,
1: we'll see.
0: Let's play your song, okay? Where are you calling from?
1: Right now, I'm in Chester, Vermont, going to Winchendon, Mass.
0: Winchendon, that is a tough town to say, even if you're from there.
1: Right?
0: And thanks for calling Live Line. Have a great night.
1: You too, thanks.
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0: 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It involves metal and no technology. But we are putting something in something. One last time. Call now and win. You got this. I have faith. Just try. You got nothing to lose. 85 Live Line right now. That's 85 Live Line. Good luck.
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14: 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Is that true?
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14: else. Was that a little Fonzie thing? 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
2: Hi, are you allowed to do Halloween stuff yet?
1: What song?
2: Halloween stuff.
1: Oh, Halloween stuff, yeah. In fact, we did two of them already, Thriller and Monster Mash.
2: Ooh, okay. Can you do Someone's Watching Me?
1: By Rockwell, yeah. Michael Jackson's on that one, too. Who's this?
2: I'm Sadie from Kingston, Ontario.
1: And have you already decorated the house, bought your costume, and made plans for Halloween, which doesn't happen for another 3 weeks?
2: I've already decorated my room, made plans, but haven't bought my costume yet.
1: Oh, any idea what it might be?
2: Yeah, I'm going to go with my friend. She's going to be an angel, and I'm going to be a devil.
1: Even though your friend's probably the devil, and you're the angel.
2: You'd be surprised.
1: You sound so sweet, you couldn't possibly be evil.
2: Maybe.
1: So just remember, somebody's watching you. It's Santa Claus.
2: Thank you.
1: And thanks for calling Live Line.

0: 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Live line, rewind. What do you want to hear?
1: Billionaire.
0: Oh, Bruno and Travi.
1: Yeah.
0: That's a great song. Who's this?
1: Kevin.
0: Hi, Kevin. Where are you calling from?
1: Rugby.
0: In Minnesota?
1: Yeah.
0: And why do you want to hear that song?
1: I want to be a billionaire.
0: What, a million's not enough? What would you do with $1 billion?
1: Crazy. Get a car.
0: Get a car?
1: I just want a new one.
0: Oh, okay. What do you drive now?
1: A Jeep.
0: Oh, a Jeep. Like an old Jeep?
1: 2016.
0: Well, you got to make your dreams a reality, bro. Just stay out there, keep grinding away, and do some good, and it'll all come back to you.
1: Thank you.
0: And thanks for calling Live Lab. Yeah.

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10: And what are you doing tonight, girl?
11: We are driving around, getting ready to head home.
10: Oh, I thought you were going to say head out, go to a party or the bar or something. It's the weekend.
11: No.
12: The hotel, homie.
10: The hotel? Are you not from the area?
11: What? He's not, no.
10: Oh, where's he from?
11: What? Up north. What?
10: Why can't he stay with you?
11: Because I live with
10: her
11: mama.
10: Oh, okay. So he's got to go to the hotel where there's probably a nice hot tub and a shower and a nice made bed for him.
11: Exactly.
10: Why don't you go stay with him?
11: I'm going to. That's why we're in the car together.
10: Oh, I thought you were taking him to the hotel and you were going to go back home.

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1: Hi, can I hear Better by Khalid?
0: Oh, I forgot all about that song. How'd you remember it?
1: My feel-good song. I love that song.
0: He's a really cool guy. We had him on the show about a year ago, and just really, really awesome. Everything that he's went through and how he's elevated his career and the people around him. I hope he has another hit again. It's been a long time.
1: Yeah, I love the music video to this song. He's like got the cars drifting around him. It's really sick.
0: Yeah, it reminds me of my senior year of high school, 2019. Who's this?
1: This is Jenna.
0: And where are you calling from?
1: Columbus, Indiana.
0: All right, let's get grooving. Thanks for calling Live Line.
1: Thank you.

0: 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Tonight's most requested songs is next. Hello.
1: Hey, can we hear if you played Shakira? You got Shakira? Hips Don't Lie? Yeah, Hips Don't Lie. All the way.
0: Okay.
1: My hips don't lie. Neither did hers.
0: What's your name? Where are you calling from?
1: My name's Mop, like a butterfly, but a mop. We're calling from Medford, Oregon.
0: Well, you are attracted to the light, and that's us. Thanks for calling Live Line.
1: Yeah, you have a good

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2: Oh, number 10, Thriller, Michael Jackson, That Time of the Year. Number 9, Taylor Swift, Patient Zero. 8, Adela, Nicole Kidman. 7, Baby Doll, Dominic Fike. 6, Orbiter, Noah Kahan. 5, The Cure, Olivia Rodrigo. 4, Stupid Song, Olivia Rodrigo. Number 3, Tame Impala, Loser, from the biggest movie of the year.

0: It's the most requested. It's the best. The people's. It's all that. It's number one.
1: Just play it, man.
2: Well, I suspect Adela and her two big hits are going to take over in the next couple of weeks. Ain't in L.A., which is number two tonight. Nicole Kidman, which was

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You can hit us up on Instagram, Facebook, Snapchat, or Live Lion Radio. Honestly, I'm much more outputting on the Mason Kelter page, though. Thanks for being who you are and for being here with us. Life is great when you surround yourself with good people. Stay positive. Work hard. The best is yet to come. Anything is yours if you

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1: Phil, I want to talk about used vehicles right now. I mean, I'm a little confused about auto auctions, so I thought I'd better ask Big Phil.
2: Well, that's why I'm here, pal.
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3: 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Was that a little Fonzie thing? 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
4: Like saving people money on used vehicles.
3: And people do like that.
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1: 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This new song from Bruno Mars might be the new first dance song at weddings. It's called

0: it's Brooke and Jeffrey in the morning. I hope you're having a good one out there.
1: Yeah, it's the weekend, which means the voicemails are filling up.
0: Ooh.
1: So we are going to play the most hilarious ones in a brand new loser line Monday morning at 7:10.
0: Oh, God, it makes a weekend worth it, really. Monday morning, be here on the home of the Second Date Update. It's Brooke and Jeffrey in the morning.
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2: Why would anyone not get their next big rig from Sunset?
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2: You just get more at Sunset.
3: Like oil changes for life.
2: And people do like that.
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0: This is Sunday Morning Magazine, a weekly conversation highlighting topics and issues of value and importance to all of the Northwest through the best medium of all, great stories and storytellers. Here's your host, Kate Daniels.
1: Good morning. As we are moving into fall with its shorter days and a feeling toward hibernating, that can deeply affect us, and it very much does affect our youth. We're going to learn about a local organization that's doing some amazing work in this area, empowering and uplifting the youth, and it is called Free to Love. Araya Sandis joins us. Araya Sandis, good morning. I can't say how wonderful it is to welcome you and learn about who you are and all this important work you're doing in our community.
2: Ah, thank you so much for having me. I'm so excited to share with our community what we're up to, and I find it really special to be in spaces like this. So thank you so much.
1: You're welcome. And as we get started to get an understanding, because this was something the organization Free to Love was something I was not aware of. So I'm happily being educated and really grateful that Free to Love exists in our community. And actually, it's a national organization too, you were telling me, right, Araya?
2: Yes, we are. So Free to Love, I'll share a little bit about us.
1: Please.
2: Free to Love is a youth empowerment nonprofit. So we use the arts to help our community care for their mental health and build community with each other. Our primary goal is to support teens and young adults by really creating impactful programming where arts and conversation connect to promote like self-love, self-care, really end the stigma around mental health, and provide a reminder for teens that they're not alone, that asking for help is really an important tool to learn. So we provide safe spaces and tools for youth to thrive, to express themselves, to really become more compassionate, and build tools that help them care for their mental health, express their emotions, and really know they're enough exactly as they are. So that's our primary focus and care.
1: And this has been going on for now edging towards 16 years, right?
2: Yes, we are 16 years old. We're really proud of that. We love how we have grown and all of our community partnerships we find really, really special. We've partnered with schools and community centers and mental health professionals over those years and other youth serving organizations. We have about 300 partners now and have served about 25,000 youth every year. So we're really, really proud of our birthday. And we're really grateful to the community, honestly, for supporting us through that time. So it's really special. We'll need to throw like a sweet 16 or something.
1: That sounds really great. Thinking of that, you know, just the connotations of sweet 16, a birthday party, and, you know, that there is a lot of work with youth. Oh, I think, yes, you have an excellent idea there.
2: I appreciate it. You're invited to the party if we have one. So
1: okay, I'm there, ready to rock and roll or whatever the case may be.
2: Love. That's awesome.
1: So the thing that's really wonderful about Free to Love is that here you are involved as the Senior Director of Strategic Partnerships and Programming. Whoa, big title.
2: Totally. I need to make it an acronym for people.
1: Well, the thing that I find really so amazing about this is that your parents are the ones who founded, they are the co-founders of Free to Love, right?
2: Yes, I grew up in, I'm very lucky, with two parents who both knew the value of the arts and really allowed us space to express ourselves, to care for our mental health. They're the smartest, like best people ever. And they knew the value of offering that to other teens and young adults too. They wanted to really create a space. They had worked in the music industry prior to this, and they knew the power of the arts to care for each other, build community. And so they pivoted and founded Free to Love out of this deep care for community and wanting to offer a space to invite everyone to, again, have access to the arts on top of access to community where we feel seen, we feel heard. So I've grown up around, like you mentioned, we're almost 16 years old and I'm 28. So I've grown up around caring about both the arts and community, and I'm very, very lucky.
1: Yes. So while, so really almost like half your life almost
2: totally.
1: has been the life of this organization.
2: Yes.
1: But even before that, because of your parents and their whole mindset and consciousness, you were just being raised this way. And you just feel so comfortable and have this joy percolating in you and out of you, right?
2: Thank you.
1: You're like the ideal person to be then as as a model, as a role model, but you're not wanting to set yourself, but that you do that to encourage others to have the same as you've had.
2: Totally. I think when we hear the word role model or like mentor, it can come with pressure. But I think we all are mentors, role models in some way. And I think the primary like role of that is to care for others, to create community spaces or to be the energy and change we want to see in the world. So I think we're all some version of that. I'm lucky enough to have grown up in communities and environments that want to grow that. And so I think everyone can find a space. And I think that's the primary purpose, both of Free to Love and specifically our Expressive program, that's really inviting people to become their own version of that, is really special to us. So thank you for the kind words.
1: Oh, well, you're welcome. But it really feels so much this way. And it's so encouraging and uplifting in the sense of your having grown up with this. Mm-hmm. The desire is only to share and increase this more. I mean, it's just so organically wonderful and uplifting to the whole community.
2: Oh, I really appreciate that. That is our goal, I think, is to allow everyone to know they have a role and a space where they belong and can be exactly who they are. I think that's the power of arts, hence our Expressive program. I think that's the power of people using their voice, is that you can do it in the way that feels authentic to you. I find that to be a really special like role to play. Is to encourage people to do that, to find their place and their voice.
1: So that we can get a better understanding and mm-hmm. a visual, perhaps, can you share with us something that has gone on recently or recent past?
2: Yes.
1: So that we really can appreciate all that goes on?
2: Totally. I would love to share our primary programming that I've mentioned, Express It. It's a creative expression journal that has prompts such as, what does healthy relationships and friendships look like to you? How do you care for your mental health? How do you express your emotions in a way that feel healthy and authentic to you? And youth get to be creative and use the arts to express their thoughts and feelings on topical conversations. It was created when youth were struggling with their mental health during the COVID pandemic, when they really needed to find a safe space to express themselves and have access to community. And again, use their creativity and their voices to learn social emotional tools and celebrate our identities and practice joy at the same time. We've worked with child development specialists and mental health specialists, as well as artists, and potentially just as, if not more importantly, youth who have been a part of our programming in the past to develop Express It, to really make sure that we created a program that reached youth where they were at, that was having conversations that they cared about and made sure they feel heard. So we really love, we primarily focus on under-resourced and LGBTQ plus and BIPOC youth, as well as youth who honestly just need a space to share who they are and care for their mental health. One of the things that's really important to us is we provide all of this programming free of charge. We want it to be accessible to everyone who wants access to creativity and mental health care. It's one of my favorite things to do is to be able to bring this program to communities. And one of the ways we do that, I'll just touch on briefly, is we actually train organization leaders or community members to be able to lead the program wherever their community needs it. So it can be schools, it can be community centers, it can be with mental health professionals. It's really important to us that's one of the beautiful ways we both grow our outreach, but where we reach communities that really need and want this sort of thing. So we're on our fourth iteration of it, and we're really, really proud of it. It's a really fun thing to both lead and encourage other people to lead. It's like, who doesn't want to be creative and then talk about what they're going through and who they are? It's a really special space.
1: Yes, and being heard, just having that opportunity, because it may be challenging to find that on our own. And I just think that life right now can be so, so challenging for this age group, for this younger generation. Mm-hmm. And so to really create that for them with Express It, and you said this is the fourth iteration, so it's constantly in motion.
2: Yes.
1: I guess, really,
2: very
1: to
2: much
1: meet the
2: so.
1: To meet the situations, right?
2: For sure. We really want to make sure that, again, we're meeting youth not only where they're at, but in conversation with what they care about. So we are constantly asking both program leaders and then the youth who have been a part of it, what did you like about it? What conversations are not included in it that are important to you? What can we add? What sort of creative elements do you want? How do you want to create around this specific topic? And can we include that? What would it look like? It really is about making sure that it evolves with community need and while simultaneously staying consistent so that it's a reliable, safe space for everyone to use. And it's something that both you can use in community led as a program and on your own. You can use it as like a creative journal, which is really special. So it's not just a tool that you need someone guiding you through. It's a tool, hopefully, that works and supports you after you're done with programming that you can continually reference. So we really are very proud of it. It's our baby.
1: And is this, how do people like in schools, how does the school staff become aware of it, that they want to bring it to the school?
2: Totally. So we have a interest form on our website. That would be freetolove.org. That's F-R-E-E, the number 2, L-U-V.org. And you can share, if you're a counselor, if you're an educator, if you're a community leader, that you're interested in the programming. And then we offer more information and training calls, again, all free of charge, to be able to go through a workshop together so that you're empowered to lead it. And we'll send you all the journals that you need, all of the supplies, and you can bring it to your community, be that your students, the youth you work with, whatever that looks like. And sometimes we reach out to community members if a conversation comes up or a school is talking about how mental health is a really prevalent conversation in their space. We're able to reach out to them and offer this as a program to support their needs as well. So yeah, we really want to support anyone that's interested. People can think creatively and use this. I think we all have the need to talk about our mental health, right? And to be creative and to have a community leader support us in walking through that. So we definitely want to make sure that it's accessible. And if it resonates, that we can support all of the community that would benefit from it.
1: You have grown up with Free to Love.
2: Yes.
1: So you're definitely steeped right in there. Young people have come in over these years. Have others of them perhaps taken this on and taken it elsewhere in the country, or are working with it here in the Puget Sound area?
2: Yes, we love empowering youth to then bring it into their space. We had a young girl bring it to her entire school district after she was a part of it, which was really, really special for us. I believe it was a King County school district. I will have to fact check myself on that, but it was really, really special. She brought it to her school, to her middle and then high school, and really then was able to co-lead her peers through it, which is, again, really special to be able to have peer-to-peer support. Again, we were talking about this a little bit before, but it is important to have support. Teenagers are really smart. They know what they need. They know how to care for themselves. And it's really important that we back them up, that we offer the support they need, the tools they need, if they need a recharge, if they need backup, whatever that looks like, I think is a role I really love to take on. But it's also really, really special to see them take it and lead it on their own and bring it into spaces they know will resonate and use their voice to then guide their peers through express it is a really, really special thing. So yes, that's one of our main focuses, is if after teens are part of it, they're interested in either leading it or influencing future versions of express it, that they have a space to, again, stay with us, right? We don't just want this to be a program, it's done, and then you're on your own. We want to offer year-round continual support, both through express it and then just through our outreach in general and empowering them. So that's been really special to see.
1: Oh, I love that. That is, it feels like such an authentic way to be and to move forward, and to see a young person like this really embrace it. And what a leader to bring it to the school district.
2: Totally. She's amazing. It's,
1: yes, truly. Yes.
2: Yeah, so, we really appreciate that. Sort of like, I think that's hopefully the result of this program, even if it's not you taking it to your entire school. The fact that you feel empowered at the end of it to advocate and use your voice and really understand, because you've benefited from this program, how to offer it to others, I think is, I love the word authentic. It really feels, I know sometimes when we talk about like mental health, there's talking points we're all used to hearing, but I think we all know the genuine feeling of when something's resonating with us and when we're getting to be ourselves, right? It's not just like someone talking at us the whole time, but it's a space where we are actively participating and touching it and creating and talking. And so it is extra special when a teen feels that and then takes it to another level through their own like leadership. Is really special.
1: Yes. Oh, yes and yes.
2: So, I feel the same. I love that.
1: And for you, again, having, this is really, I would say it's your life. It's in your genes.
2: Totally. <right? laughs>
1: to continue to do this and to just see these kinds of results of, and it'll be to, it's individual. So it's to greater and lesser degrees, but again, without any judgments on it, for a person to find what they need and to be able to express it. Well, there, look at that.
2: See?
1: Express it.
2: Unintended.
1: Well, it's just, it caught me. It was like, this is so natural.
2: Yes.
1: This is the way that it works.
2: Totally.
1: Yes.
2: I think the thing that makes it special is we wanted it to be a unique combination of like art therapy and social emotional learning, as well as like the mentorship you talked about earlier, like the combination of empowering youth to express themselves and use the arts and practice social emotional tool building is really special. I think using the arts to have topical conversations isn't necessarily new, but making sure that we're including youth voices as the center of that, and combining also the training of organizations and community leaders, like we really wanted it to be uniquely multidimensional and make sure that it supports all the different versions of community that need something like this, is really important to us. So yes, I've grown up with it. And the gift of that is that you get to see all the different spaces that benefit and how all of those spaces and tools can like uniquely combine together. So I really love it. And I'm also a people person. So in case people couldn't tell, any space that I get to like talk and work and hear, I mean, like we were talking about a little bit earlier when we first met, sharing, like being curious about people. And I think in the same vein, it's like allowing yourself to express who you are. And so I think that's also something that Express It offers, is you get to be curious about others and share who you are at the same time. Yeah, I love doing it a lot.
1: And certainly one of the big parts of it is working with the emotional and mental support, because it's such a crisis today in our world, what youth are encountering, and the rate of suicide is just gut-wrenching. To have a way to face off with that, or you know, come face to face with it. Have you then had comments from young people going through the program on how it has then had an impact on them?
2: Yes, for sure. I think one of the most powerful components of this is hearing teens who have shared that they felt like they were alone, or that they didn't have a space to celebrate their identity, and that they found that in this. I think one of the powerful tools of mental health is preventative care, to make sure that we don't get to the space where it's a crisis or emergency. And obviously we're not there now societally. And I think one of the greatest responsibilities, gifts, whatever you want to call it, I think we all feel and can use arts and conversations like this to do, is to support youth in knowing they have access to help and self-expression before they feel deeply alone. I think we all feel lonely. I think there is a crisis of loss of community spaces and loss of conversation, and really rebuilding that is one of our main focuses, so that when we do hear teens talk about feeling alone, we have help to offer them. So again, hearing teens say that they haven't had a space to have conversations like this before, and this was the first time they get to talk about topics such as their identity, what they were going through mental health wise, the fear of making friends, social anxiety, going back to school, holiday stress, like really giving teens a space to build long-lasting tools, not just tools that they hear about during the program, but that they get to use in life after. Hearing that that has worked, is accurate, that they get to use these in life, has been a really, really special part of the program for sure.
1: Again, just so amazing and so wonderful.
2: Thank you.
1: You know, how can we not want to you know, propagate this and, you know, see it available to everyone who needs it, and to those who aren't aware they need it yet.
2: Totally. Totally. Right. Well, I think it's need and want. Like, I think we also can want our mental health to thrive. We don't just need this when we are feeling depressed or overwhelmed or anxious. We can even use this when we're thriving, when we, to celebrate joy. Like, I think so much of mental health is also celebrating the wins or the great days. And I think that's the beautiful thing about art, is it encompasses both. Like, you can draw when you're feeling really overwhelmed and stressed, and you can draw what's making you feel joyful, and you can have conversations in community about both. And so I think it's so important to have spaces that not only want that, but really support people using and taking up space like this. So I love getting to see everyone be a part of it and the artwork that comes out of these conversations.
1: It is really what we need in the world, you know, the supportive spaces for the communication, for expressions of the arts in these various ways. So we need more. What do you need in terms of being able to grow and expand?
2: Oh, I really appreciate it. There's a few different ways that community can support. I think the first one we all know, donating helps us grow our outreach. It goes directly into expressive programming, supplying journals to youth that need them, training community leaders, really making sure, again, that this program is accessible to all that need it. And so that's something that's really important to us, that the people that do support us that way know it's going into programming, into support directly to the youth we serve, as well as sharing our work and express it with their communities. If anyone listening feels like my school would really benefit from this, or my team could use a journal, like, please reach out to us. We would love to support you both with the journals and with programming support, whatever your community needs and again wants, we would love to support you in. As well as supporting our merch is a fun way to like show your support for teen mental health and rep what you're passionate about, I think is really, really special. And then following us on socials. We do a lot of community events and calls to action. Our Instagram is free, F-R-E-E, _2_LUV. And that's also some ways you can keep up if we're doing like a specific community event or we're offering different types of journals, things like that is a way where you also can learn more about how we can support you. But I think the biggest thing is thinking about how would our community benefit from this and then reach out to us. Like, we would love to, again, support everyone with expressive programming and making sure everyone has access to these conversations. So if you donate, it goes to Express It. If you need Express It goes to you. So it's a nice full circle.
1: It is. We love how things work in harmony in that way.
2: Totally.
1: Right?
2: For sure.
1: And you mentioned like the merch, and I think I saw on the website where there are these really amazing t-shirts. So that's part of it,
2: well,
1: right?
2: Well, I'm repping one. I don't know if you can see it, but he's our mascot, Rog the Frog. We have a frog mascot that represents like mental health and transformation and more. We really love him. And also, he's just really cute. Not that I'm biased, but I am a little, and I do still think he's very cute.
1: I
2: think merch is just a fun way to like have something for yourself and also know that you're supporting work that is going directly into a cause you're potentially passionate about. I'm definitely that. I mean, I'm a merch girly and I love getting to support things that way and also builds community. Like, it's something that also, if you feel some level of like social anxiety, can bridge conversation, I think is a nice like side effect of fashion in general. So I that's definitely one way you can both like support something you're passionate about and then have something for yourself to rep. So for sure, that's a fun way to do it.
1: Yes, absolutely. But certainly financial donations are a way to do it. Do you have people get involved in any way with volunteering?
2: Yes. I mean, the primary thing would be if you feel empowered and called to lead Express It. We would love to train people to be able to bring this into their space. That's our primary form of empowering others to bring it to community. Another form of volunteering is partnership building. Like, even if you don't necessarily feel empowered to lead, to put us in contact or share other community spaces, organizations, schools that you feel would use Express It, that it would benefit their space and help us learn more and reach more of our community members that maybe, again, don't know of us or we don't know of them yet. It's a really nice way for people who do know their community well to connect and allow us to offer support to their space. But yes, again, as we all know, donating is so helpful, especially when it goes directly to programming. Like, I can't stress that enough, that a journal will directly go to a kid or young adult that needs it, and it will go into our programming. So that's always super helpful, and we're really grateful in any way that community supports. I think that's one of the also gifts and learning curves of nonprofit work, is that it is a community effort. Like, we don't do this alone. We do this because we have supportive people who have either used our programming, that understand the importance of it, that want to support the work. So people can also be creative. We're open. Like, we want to support you in the way that you need. So we're really, really grateful whenever anyone supports us in any way.
1: And I love the fact that there is the training available. You're involved with that. I mean, that's part of that long title.
2: Yes. I'm really grateful that that's a space I take up. I get to work with school counselors and community advocates and teen mentors and train them on how to lead the program. We essentially go through a whole workshop together. So during trainings, you get to work on some of the pages, feel what share time feels like, learn about how to set up a space and lead a program. And so you're really empowered. It's really turnkey. We send all the curriculum everyone would need, like a page-by-page breakdown of the journal. And so you can bring it to any community space that you feel would benefit. And I love that. I love getting to hear people's thoughts as they're learning about it. So that's definitely one of my favorite spaces.
1: Which sounds so amazing. And I hope that we are reaching some of those who have such an inclination or feel that this is tapping in to a passion they have or some talent they feel they have to bring it forward. Because there it is, that opportunity and being an instrument of change.
2: Totally. And again, if anyone listening wants a journal, reach out to us. We send them no questions asked. If you feel like it would benefit your mental health, that you want it as like a life tool, please reach out to us. And it's a nice thing also to have like a physical, tangible tool. And that also can create inspiration of like, you know, I wasn't quite thinking, but now that I have the Expressive Journal, I have a thought. It's a nice way to really get to feel and see the talking points within the journal, again, about healthy emotions, social emotional tools, how to express ourselves, how to honor our identities, our inner self-talk, how we treat ourselves. Really, our internal voice is such a tool that we can use to both empower ourselves and feel inspired and help us connect with others. So you really get to go through it and see like, oh, these are all of the different types of conversations we can have with this.

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1: I'm going to get ready. I am going to be getting ready. So we better be having this party.
2: I love.
1: We want a party.
2: I appreciate you.
1: And the fact, well, thank you. And I appreciate you too as well, Araya. And to keep in mind, because you are involved in this 1 year program with Hubbard, that yes. we're going to have another connection at some point.
2: For and, sure.
1: Yes. And
2: I'm so grateful for our relationship with Hubbard. We're doing, like you mentioned, a year long youth advocacy, mental wellness and community impact initiative with both Hubbard and Move In 92.5. So we will be around and within community for a while. We're going to share our outreach and community events with y'all. We're going to share tools for community care, how to care for your mental health, and in the future, potentially invite everyone listening to share their stories on how they care for their mental health and use creativity in their daily lives. So we're not going anywhere. We'll be around.
1: Yay for us. Yay for the world.
2: I appreciate it.
1: Well, again, Araya Sandus, it's just been such a gift for us to connect, and I look forward to further connections and to such joy and goodwill in the world, right?
2: Thank you so much. Same to you and to everyone listening. I really appreciate it and look forward to continuing to share space with everyone.
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0: This is Inspirational Women, a weekly series shining the spotlight on female trailblazers making a true difference in our community. Once again, here's Kate Daniels.
1: We've met Alexis DeBrock a couple of times in the past year to hear about her life plans around her creation of a bucket list. Today, Alexis brings us up to date on where that creation has led her and provides some food for thought. Alexis DeBrock, good morning.
2: Good morning.
1: You know, it's so wonderful to see you again and to connect with you again. And you look radiant, so you must
2: Thank
1: be
2: you.
1: Feeling radiant.
2: Oh, yes, I'm feeling wonderful. I still have the honeymoon blues. Maybe that's why.
1: Oh, that sparkle. Probably. I mean, let's see. The wedding was February, right?
2: Yes.
1: Yes.
2: So it's been, I mean, our 1 year will be here before we know it.
1: But, yes. Yeah.
2: Yeah. So
1: you still probably have some of all of those butterflies.
2: Jitters. And, yeah. We're still unwrapping presents. I recently got into sourdough baking, and that's because of wedding gifts. Like, I actually have the supplies and the tools to try some new things and get into. So yeah, I make sourdough bread now. It's a random little thing.
1: Now, was that on your, like, the wish list or?
2: Yeah.
1: Was it?
2: It was, yeah. I've never been a baker or someone who cooks.
1: Yeah.
2: My parents actually think it's hilarious that now I've become like this bread maker.
1: Especially sourdough bread.
2: Yeah.
1: Because that's such a specialty.
2: Yeah, it takes a couple days. It really isn't. I've learned that, like, I kill plants. I really try to, like, you know, nurture plants in the house. But I just seem to, I, like, do not have a green thumb. I think maybe I over-nurture, I'm not really sure. And I really thought that with sourdough, it would also be really particular because you have sourdough starter that you have to feed. And I thought it would translate and maybe I wouldn't have done a great job, but I've managed to keep the sourdough starter, which sounds so funny, alive for a couple months now. And I make bread for friends and family and it's wonderful. I won't buy bread anymore because it's actually not that hard to make. It just takes time.
1: Yeah. And that's something that's really great is to make the time to do that because that's a whole other little niche in your life as to what to do, right?
2: Exactly.
1: So that is so fascinating. That was on your list of gifts for your wedding. That comes along. Someone gifts you that and you really go down this path. So this is so you, at least the part of you that I've come to know.

0: because of, you know, it was about a year ago when we first chatted, right?
1: It was.
0: As you were preparing for your initial walk into the Mrs. Washington pageant. Mm-hmm. And that all started because, here again, which is so amazing, because of a bucket list.
1: Exactly.
0: You know, and that was because a friend inspired you, right?
1: Exactly. Yeah. I had a friend, one of my best friends, who before having kids, they made a baby bucket list of things they wanted to accomplish. And although I'm a couple years away from that, it inspired me to also make a bucket list for myself of things to accomplish. And doing a pageant was one I thought that would come with unique opportunities and stories. So I added it to my bucket list and signed up and never looked back.
0: And it came with lots of interesting surprises and things you wouldn't imagine.
1: Oh, right? Yeah. I ended up having the most surprising but incredible year. And I really enjoyed it a lot more than I anticipated. I really thought, I mean, I tried to make the most of it. You never know when you sign up for those things what to expect. And I think last year I had a lot of, like many people, had a lot of preset connotations and ideas of what I was walking into. And it really proved me wrong. And I got to show a lot of my friends that when I told them I was signing up for a pageant, they all had the same ideas of what they thought, you know, signing up for a pageant meant, because it's what you see on social media or on the news or in movies. But, you know, a lot of the girls are super genuine. They're doing things in their community. They're volunteering. They're raising funds. They're doing lots of incredible things. And a lot of them were very similar in that capacity, where they did it as a bucket list too, surprisingly. And so, and then when pageant weekend rolled around, I had so much fun. I really thought it would be a one and done deal for me, but I just absolutely embraced it and enjoyed it so much that I decided I'm going to give it one more go, because I have everything now and I've done it once.
0: Which is such a great thing. It was, you were saying it was just going to be a one-time thing.
1: Yes.
0: But then if you've really enjoyed it and you found that you no doubt kind of stretched yourself and grew from it, right?
1: Yeah, I grew. I mean, I learned so much about myself. It definitely challenges you in ways you never expected. I've never worn a sash and crown out in public. And, you know, it's a lot more public speaking opportunities and connecting and meeting individuals and going to all these different events and places you would never necessarily go. But you're also sticking out like a sore thumb because you're wearing a tiara and a sash. It makes you stand out and people talk to you. And the connections that you form and the opportunities that present itself, it's unique. I don't really even know how to describe what it's like. It's just...
0: Well, so what's a, for instance, of someone approaching you when you were wearing the crash?
1: Yeah.
0: that's the crown and sash together, you know?
1: Yeah.
0: Mm-hmm. So, but wearing the crown and the sash and someone approaching you, what's kind of a memorable experience of that happened?
1: I mean, one that really jumps out is, because my whole mission has been helping combat veterans. Mm-hmm. I was volunteering at the USO, and that's a place I volunteer monthly. I absolutely love doing it at SeaTac Airport. And while volunteering, there was a lady who came in a wheelchair. She was missing a couple limbs, and we got chatting because of the pageant. And she kind of opened up to me about her experience as a combat veteran, what she had gone through, and the different services that had assisted her and allowed her. She lives independently in a house, and one of the organizations that helped adapt her home was Service Peace Warriors, which is a local Washington one that supports combat veterans with service animals. And then the other organization that I gave funds for was, I think it's called Semper Fi. I forget how to pronounce it. But they provide financial assistance to combat veterans. And she told me about both of those organizations. And because of her and meeting her, I raised over $1,000 for those two charities.
0: Wow.
1: And that was solely because I met her. I had 3 months to raise all those funds, mm-hmm, between when I met her and then the pageant. Yeah. And she kind of is the one that got me thinking, I can do more than just volunteer my time. Maybe I can raise funds too for these organizations, after meeting this woman who had been through so much, mm-hmm, and had amazing things to say about two organizations. And then doing the research, obviously, myself too, to make sure that they were good, you know, good organizations that were transparent. That's one specific example where someone, just because of the pageant and because of volunteering, we got chatting about it, and one thing led to another.
0: Mm-hmm. Well, that really sounds like such an amazing one, and especially to connect with someone who is a woman and a veteran. Not that I want to be that kind of biased, but, you know, maybe we just don't really focus on women vets.
1: We don't. Yeah. Right? Yeah, no, 100%. I mean, commonly it's more of a, there's a lot more men that serve. Mm-hmm. And nothing wrong with that whatsoever. No. But yeah, it was definitely nice to connect with a female who had such a story to share. Mm-hmm. And it inspired me to do something more. And there were so many of those connections along the way, whether it was even small things of attending a gala and wearing sash and crown and meeting the person who runs the Renton VFW and being invited to his events in Renton, and then getting involved in that community. So I feel like no matter where I went, because you're mingling and meeting people, conversations start, and people just are curious, and one thing kind of leads to another, whether it's introducing you to someone else or inviting you to their event, or I mean, there's so many opportunities that just kind of unfold.
0: And so your circle has just continued to expand.
1: Oh, yeah. It really has, 100%. And that's something I didn't necessarily anticipate, too.
0: Yeah.
1: But it kind of, the journey has shaped itself because of that.
0: And so it was such a good experience. You want to do it again because you've kind of done the testing of the waters.
1: Yes.
0: And that's all you expected.
1: Oh, yeah.
0: But it was so much more rewarding.
1: It was just so much fun. I really thought I was going to do one and done and never. it's a time commitment. So, you know, I just didn't anticipate that I would want to put in the time and the effort to do it again.
0: Yeah.
1: But my director always says the best way to figure out how to do a pageant is to do a pageant and then kind of learn from there. But I just had so much fun, and I loved interacting with the judges. You have one-on-one interviews with them as 50% of your score. And post-pageant, I had a bunch of the judges come up to me afterwards, audience members, people who won Mrs. Washington previously, a couple of the women who won Mrs. America come up previously, you know, also come up post-pageant and encourage me to run again because they saw a spark in me on stage, which sounds really cheesy and cliche, but I thought about it for a couple of months and decided, you know what, last year I had so much on my plate and I was trying to figure it all out. This year, I'm going to give it one more go, but I know what I'm doing. I actually have done it already, so it's not as much of an element of surprise.
0: Yeah.
1: And then I have the gown and the swimsuit and all the tools I need now, so I don't necessarily need to buy anything else, which is wonderful.
0: And you know how to walk on stage, you were telling me earlier.
1: I do, yeah. That was a whole crazy mission to figure out. A lot of walking videos. I thought I kind of knew what I was doing. I mean, I kind of just went with the flow. A lot of girls, you can also hire a coach, and a lot of girls do. But I didn't have the resources necessarily to do that. I wanted to put funds towards other things, like, you know, giving to charity. But so, yeah, I didn't really put any investment into that except for maybe practicing with friends on the side or watching videos. And for rehearsals, which is like 24 hours before the pageant, they have us practice one at a time doing the walking on stage. So we kind of know what we're doing for the real thing. Yeah. And they had people backstage giving you tips afterwards. And I completely changed everything in a 24 hour span because I didn't really know what I was doing.
0: See, that just so amazes
1: me. I know.
0: and that you really learned it and changed yourself.
1: I did.
0: You adapted to that so quickly.
1: I know. Yeah. Well, I just kind of had fun with it. Like on the day of the pageant, the girl who won Mrs. Washington, her name's Hannah. She's such a sweetheart. She was my backstage buddy. And we'd be dancing backstage and just having, because you want to be loose. I think the whole point is you want to show on stage that you're having fun and your smile is natural. And I didn't want to be too in my head, because when you get in your head, I think that shows. I was trying to enjoy the process because I didn't know if I was going to do it again. There was no pressure on it.
0: And isn't that the best way? It's like that proverbial being in the moment.
1: Yes, exactly. Right? That's the best way to explain it, I guess, is you just want it to be present on stage.
0: And I would guess, just a guess, that that is that spark that people witnessing, watching, observed in you, is that it was this joy that was natural in you kind of percolating up.
1: I hope so. Yeah, that's what I definitely try to embrace is I just wanted to be genuine and authentic to myself and do it for fun and be confident. And I felt I was on such a high post-pageant. It really was.
0: Which is great. That I think that just indicates it was a good choice.
1: It was, yeah.
0: To get involved. And
1: yeah.
0: Then it just continues to evolve.
1: And I made so many genuine connections and friendships and people that even if they didn't return this year, we're still connected and we hang out and grab coffee or, you know, they have events that they still go to and I get to join them wearing sash and crown. But stuff like that. It's just been such a wonderful community. And yeah, I didn't anticipate the friendships that came out of it.
0: So that's a really wonderful part of it is when you say it's a community.
1: It is.
0: Is it maybe someone's new to the area or they've been here a long time but really want to kind of get more involved.
1: Mm-hmm.
0: What you've experienced and you're sharing with us really feels like a great way.
1: Oh, yeah. I mean, that's kind of why I also did it and added it to my bucket list is in Washington, it can be hard to meet people. Even though I grew up in this area, I just think sometimes we get caught in our own lives and our own circle and it's hard to branch out of that. And the only way to do it sometimes is putting yourself in new places, in new communities.
0: Mm-hmm.
1: And that's kind of why I wanted to join was I was looking for networking opportunities. And again, the girls were so genuine. And a lot of them ended up joining also for the same reasons or because they were from a different state and moved here and were looking for women to go to events and do activities with and find new friendships as well and build those connections. So definitely.
0: Yeah, very.
1: It was genuine too, which is, I mean, it's just surprising when you think pageant, you don't necessarily associate it that way, but they really are genuine friendships.
0: Yeah. See, so that's a very, very positive thing. Now, so for this year, it's already underway. So
1: it is.
0: Someone hearing this, it's like, yeah, collect. Mm-hmm. Collect your ideas, you know, and do a little research.
1: Yeah.
0: Maybe like what I really appreciate about Mrs. Washington pageant is the fact that you're doing outreach into volunteer activities and doing fundraising.
1: Yeah.
0: For that.
1: And it's not necessary, which is wonderful. I mean, it's really what you make of it experience wise. There are some girls that all they do is events and all they do is raise money. And there are a lot of girls where they don't necessarily have the time to attend all those events, but they are attending when they can. So there's not like a mandatory requirement, but everybody has a like-mindedness of when they can, they want to.
0: Yeah.
1: So and a lot of girls there last year, we had people join in December.
0: Oh, really?
1: Or even in January. I mean, it's crazy. They had people join a lot later than I did. And I thought I was joining this time of the year in September. I gave myself 6 months and I felt like I was way behind, but it took 3 months to figure out what I was doing. So yeah, but
0: here you are having started around the same time again.
1: Yeah.
0: But this time you have a different kind of
1: I do. I have a lot. I'm a lot more relaxed because I know what I'm getting myself into versus last year. At this time, I signed up and I was figuring out what did I sign up for? How does this work? How do I establish, you know, how do I get sponsors if I'm trying to cover my expenses? Where do I find a gown? How do I walk? How do I what do I want as my platform? A lot of people have a platform of something they want to focus on. I knew I wanted to help combat veterans and veterans, but what does that actually look like in practicality?
0: Yes. And so all of that's been figured out and you can, and so it'll be interesting to see with your having this foundation already there.
1: I have so much more time to, because I knew that even if I wasn't going to do the pageant again, I was going to continue volunteering. Mm-hmm. So that's kind of what helped make this decision easier is there's a lot less stress on it because I'm just continuing what I already started/was doing last year.
0: Yeah.
1: But I have more connections and a bigger network of opportunity because I've been doing it now for a year.
0: Yeah. Yeah. So in this year, there was the build up to it. There was the pageant, which was in the spring in March. And then, you were already deciding to continue to have some involvement, but then you went to Las Vegas?
1: I did, yeah. I went to Mrs. America in Vegas and decided to watch our title holders. So our Miss America, or Miss Washington, excuse me, our Miss Washington American and our Miss Washington America go to Mrs. America and compete on a national level with the other states. And yeah, so I decided to go cheer them on because I had become friends with them now over the last year.
0: Yeah. And so was this your first trip to Vegas?
1: No, I have been with friends for birthdays or whatever the case may be, a long time ago. It was different to be there for, I never even knew national pageant took place there. I guess Mrs. World happens there too. So I've not something I would have attended if I had not been involved in pageantry.
0: Right.
1: But and
0: so was, did it have a different element being Las Vegas, of mm-hmm. course, different than?
1: Oh, the people watching was incredible. Oh. Some of the best people watching I have ever. I mean, Vegas is always fun people watching wise, but seeing all the women with all their state titles. Yeah. I got to meet Mrs. Georgia and Mrs. World, like previous title holders, Mrs. Colorado, and I loved the social aspect of it. I would go down to in the lobby, get my morning coffee with one of the other girls, local title holders. We would go down together, and just the people watching all these glamorous women as they're heading off to interview or getting ready to go on stage. It was so fun. Truly.
0: See, another part of it that you highly recommend, yeah. Right?
1: I really do. That was some of the best people watching while we were leaving. And once the pageant Mrs. America wrapped up, the people watching wasn't so great. They had some sort of, I don't know if it was Taekwondo, but they had some sort of convention that was coming through. So the people watching kind of went down post Mrs. America. But being there for all the pageant stuff, it was really cool to see.
0: Oh, well, so many benefits that, again, you would never have imagined when you started.
1: Oh, definitely.
0: I would have, a year ago.
1: Yeah, no, exactly. I would have never anticipated that I would also have attended and been in the audience to watch Mrs. America on stage. But just seeing there and cheering them on and seeing the national stage, how much, bigger of a production it is compared to the local Washington one. The Washington one, I think, is pretty big, too. But going to Mrs. America, it's a whole nother scale because you're taking all of the title holders from across the country and putting them onto a stage, and it's a little intense competition wise.
0: Oh yeah. Cause that would be hundreds of women there.
1: Yeah.
0: When you consider all the various titles,
1: exactly.
0: 50 states.
1: Exactly.
0: Right?
1: Yeah. So just everywhere you looked, there was someone, but they were all so friendly, and it was the same thing where surprisingly just everyone was so genuine. They were all glammed up when you got talking to them about how they got into pageantry. Some of them had been, it was the same thing at the local level where a lot of the women, some of them had been doing it for years. They maybe competed in other systems growing up, whatever the case may be. And then some of them, this was their first pageant ever, and they just so happened to take the title, and now they're at nationals. So it was really cool to see the full spectrum.
0: Yeah.
1: Surprisingly.
0: So hearing all these stories and how you are obviously just like really delighted with what you
1: try to enjoy every moment if I can.
0: Well, I don't know if there's any better way to live life than enjoy each moment as it comes along.
1: Agreed.
0: But if anyone listening really is catching your effervescence, and they thought, well, maybe they should kind of check it out, how would they go about that?
1: Well, there are a few ways. They can either sign up. I mean, sometimes, again, the best way to do something is just to sign up and figure out the details later. That's what I did, and surprisingly, it worked out. The directors of most systems are going to be super involved and just excited to have someone join their pageant. Mm-hmm. But also, anyone is always welcome to reach out to me on Instagram or whatever the case may be, just to chat. I would love, I love connecting and sharing my story of, it's so random getting involved in this whole world anyway. So if I can be someone who invite others with open arms and kind of comfort them in that way and show that they can do it too, I am more than happy to do that.
0: Boy, that seems like one of the definitions of success is being just genuinely open-hearted about saying, let me introduce you and, kind of guide you along so it doesn't feel so scary. Because, you're obviously an outgoing personality, whereas, someone might be a little more reserved and having someone kind of walk shoulder to shoulder might really be just what's needed, right?
1: No, 100%. And there are lots of women who are more introverted in the system. Like, and I'm obviously an extroverted individual, but I have introverted tendencies, and I think we all do. But that's what's great, too, is there's not one mold for the whole system. It's just about being genuine. And, if I can help encourage other people who are maybe thinking about it or looking for new network opportunity or genuine connections or friendships, I think this is a great way to do it. And it surprises you what you learn about yourself and the challenges that come along with it too.
0: Yeah. Yeah. So you said on the socials they could find you.
1: Yes.
0: Yes.
1: Same socials last year. I think it's Lexi_rocks with three S's. If you just search Mrs. Cascade, though, I'll pop up.
0: There it is. Yes, Mrs. Cascade.
1: Mrs. Exactly. Cascade. Yes, like the mountains.
0: And if they wanted to actually look at the pageant, is there a website for Mrs. Washington?
1: There is. Yeah. If they just search Mrs. Washington America, our pageant, our website should pop up. I don't remember what the www is, but if you just search Google, search will definitely pop up. There's a Facebook page, an Instagram page, a website. All the information will be there too.
0: Yeah. Huh, just so amazing. Which kind of takes me back, winding back when we were talking about having a bucket list and how if you hadn't had the bucket list and put this on it,
1: I would have never done it.
0: You ever. So there is certainly value in taking time to, maybe you don't call it a bucket list, but bucket list is kind of well known and a good idea that, you know, just put out some things that might stretch you a bit or maybe not necessarily stretch, but something you've thought, oh, you know, I'd like to learn more about
1: something
0: it,
1: that you kind of put, I mean, we all have different things that I think we want to do or hope to do. I know I'd always hope I would like to learn how to play guitar. And there are things you just don't necessarily have the time necessarily for. But if you, there's always a way to find the time, even when life is busy. Last year, I was juggling so many things with wedding planning on top of pageantry and a full-time job. There were so many elements, but I think there's always a way to make a little bit of time. And sometimes all it takes is just taking that first step.
0: And in the meantime, you were also baking sourdough bread.
1: In the meantime, yeah, making sourdough bread, running marathons, working still.
0: The marathon. That is something that was on your bucket list.
1: It was.
0: Right?
1: I went from the pageant in March, and I switched right over and gave myself 2 months to train up for a marathon. I've always enjoyed running to a certain extent. I've done a few half marathons, but that has always been my max. And yeah, I decided to just fully embrace training for a marathon for 2 months, did the full, you know, running 18 miles, spent my Sundays going on long runs, ran during the week, ate a lot of carbs, and my husband and I ran it together in 4 hours and 6 minutes.
0: Wow.
1: Average pace was a 9:24. I will never run another marathon. No. That's my knees and my hips. It was too much impact on my body, but I really am grateful to, the statistic is 1% of the world runs a marathon.
0: Well, I'm not wanting any of that 1% at all.
1: Yeah, but I'll stick with a half. It was hard. I think a week after the marathon or maybe 2 weeks after the marathon, I ran for 40 minutes and I thought to myself, oh my gosh, how did I run for 4 hours a couple weeks ago? That was the other crazy thing. So, but I think I would have, this is my other little thing. I think I would have broken the 4 hour mark if I left my husband behind. Our goal was to cross the finish line again. That's what we promised each other.
0: Yeah.
1: And I was a little more consistent with the training over the 2 months than he was because of our work schedules.
0: Sure.
1: And around the 21 mile mark, between 21 and 24, he definitely hit a bit of a wall. We slowed down quite a bit, but we stuck through it. We ran the whole thing, and it was really fun. My family was cheering us on at the very end, and we ate a whole Costco pizza post-marathon. Ugh. It was really magical to have finished together, like hand in hand. It was just a unique, another unique experience together.
0: Sounds like I could just see this big heart and doves around it.
1: Oh, no, really? No. Oh, yeah, no. He's, it just shows we're just each other's biggest support system.
0: Yeah, I love it.
1: I'm really grateful for him. Mm. So,
0: isn't that wonderful? And he's home now?
1: He is home, yes. And there's always a chance of deployment or whatever it may be, but you can't.
0: At this moment.
1: He is still, yeah, he's here, and we're just enjoying our daily routine of, you know, grocery shopping and cooking and watching Halloween stuff or going to a pumpkin patch.
0: Which is where you're heading, right?
1: Yeah, that's where we're going next. That's the plan. Got to enjoy all the fall stuff.
0: Exactly.
1: Yeah.
0: Well, it's always enjoyable to connect with you. And you're just this, you know, bubble of inspiration and motivation and just making a plan for what you might want to do and be pleasantly surprised that you accomplish it and go beyond, right?
1: I know. It'll be, especially this year, it'll be now that I've done the whole pageant one time through. It'll be interesting to see what happens. I'm giving myself more time and juggling less things this year. So it'll be fun to see what opportunities present itself and how it'll all work out. I don't know. I have no expectation again.
0: which is again, lovely. There's that little spark
1: that
0: people see. Well, what that means, though, is, you know, once the pageant time comes around or maybe just beyond, we'll have to be connecting again.
1: Well, right? Yeah. I mean, especially depending upon, what happens.
0: Yes.
1: That would be a little crazy.
0: It'll be very much fun.
1: It will.
0: Whatever it is, it's going to be great fun, right?
1: Oh, no, 100%. Yes. Yeah, last year I won a little plaque, and it's still sitting on my windowsill, and it was just so fun. I only have good things to say about it, so...
0: So, anybody wanting fun? Does anybody want fun?
1: I know a lot of people probably... I didn't think it would sound that fun leading up to the pageant weekend. Yeah. It sounded nerve-wracking and intimidating and scary, but every single girl walked away with the same thought that there's just something about it. I think the crowd is just so amazing, and it's a scary thing to do, to walk on that stage in a swimsuit or in a gown and answer a question. There are so many parts of it that are really challenging, but just being able to have accomplished it and done it and look back on it, there's just warm fuzzies you get.
0: Well, I think it's so wonderful. And I think you're wonderful. And I appreciate your sharing your experiences, because I think that someone is needing to hear it. Maybe multiple someones sparks something in us.
1: And that's
0: what we're all about, right?
1: Yeah, whether it doesn't have to be a pageant, it can be something else on a bucket list. Who knows? There are endless possibilities. And I know my list keeps growing. So hopefully it could inspire other people to start taking those risks too.
0: Yes. Absolutely. Well, my greatest thanks to you, Alexis DeBrock, for taking time to connect with us today, inspire us, and help us to be thinking toward tomorrow and the future.
1: Oh, I love that. And I know, thank you for having me. I really appreciate it.
0: Thank you for being here this morning to meet these special guests who have a great passion for people, for the world, and are using their passion to make the world a better place. 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I'm Kate Daniels. 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

0: it's Brooke and Jeffrey in the morning. I hope you're having a good one out there.
1: Yeah, it's the weekend, which means the voicemails are filling up.
0: Ooh.
1: So we are going to play the most hilarious ones in a brand new loser line Monday morning at 7:10.
0: Oh, God, it makes a weekend worth it, really. Monday morning, be here on the home of the Second Date Update. It's Brooke and Jeffrey in the morning.
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1: 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We're playing the San Francisco 49ers this weekend. The biggest rivalry in football. Let's go, Hawks!

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1: Hi, it's Deanna Cruz, music curator for Movin' 92.5. This one caught my ear since I'm getting married. Let's see if it catches yours. It's Ash with Stop the Wedding.

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9: Okay, a little stressful if you get injured in an accident and you may not know who to turn to. That's why we always recommend calling the advocates and doing it when, Donnie?
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9: Yeah. And why is that?
10: Because you're going to be talking a lot with insurance adjusters, both yours, maybe the person who hit you. And they're going to get you talking. And sometimes the things that you say can be used against you. And so you just want to have advice before you go into those conversations.
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4: 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Was that a little Fonzie thing? 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
10: 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We're playing the San Francisco 49ers this weekend. The biggest rivalry in football. Let's go, Hawks!
11: Get ready to shake it. I went deaf on the...

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10: 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We're playing the San Francisco 49ers this weekend. 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

probably my most complimented on shirt is my SZA Bowl t-shirt when she did the Super Bowl halftime show at Kendrick Lamar. 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

My two favorite pop girlies right now, Adela and Zara Larsson, they are killing it. It's Moving 92.5, Seattle's number one hit music station. 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
1: Oh, God, it makes a weekend worth it, really. Monday morning, be here on the home of the Second Date Update. It's Brooke and Jeffrey in the morning.
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I can't wait. It's Moving 92.5. Like everyone else, I hate you, I hate you, I hate you, but I was just kidding myself. Our every moment.

Okay, not me wearing a Kehlani t-shirt right now in the studio looking like her number one fan. 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
1: 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This one caught my ear since I'm getting married. Let's see if it catches yours. It's Ash with Stop the What.

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I know you had to dive too far. Something so out of the ordinary.

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After finding out what kind of perfume Kehlani wears, straight to the shopping cart, okay? I went to go look it up online. It's like some Bottega strawberry oud scent. $500. Yeah, I'll just put that back.

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4: 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And the thing is, at Movin' 92.5, we help businesses grow with advertising that actually gets results, on air and online. So let's build something that works for your business starting right now. 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
5: This is it. These are the nights. The ones where you laugh until you can't anymore.
6: The moments we live for.
5: And smile until your head hits the pillow. Where everything feels just right. Because it is. Muckleshoot Casino Resort. Must be 21 and over. Please gamble responsibly.
7: Phil, I want to talk about used vehicles right now. I mean, I'm a little confused about auto auctions, so I thought I'd better ask Big Phil.
8: Well, that's why I'm here, pal.
7: Okay. So I'm sitting around, and one of my buddies pops off and says he has a friend at the auto auction, and he can save us thousands on a used car or truck. Is that true?
8: Have you ever been to an auto auction?
7: No.
8: Well, guess what? In 41 years, I've never been to one either.
7: I can't believe that.
8: That's the truth. I mean, you know why? Because you're spending too much money at an auction. You don't get the best buy. How do you get to buy anything in an auction?
7: By bidding.
8: Correctamundo. You get to bid more than anyone
7: 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Was that a little Fonzie thing? 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